0: Thank you, thank you, thank you.
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4: Your Environment Canada weather forecast for Fredericton, Oromocto, and the Capital Region. Thursday night, skies remain mostly cloudy with a 60% chance of showers and an overnight low of 16 degrees. Friday brings a mix of cloud and sunshine with the chance of a passing shower, especially during the day. Temperatures will be a little cooler, topping out around 21 degrees. By Friday night, skies will clear, with a pleasant overnight low near 13 degrees, setting up for a warmer weekend ahead. Your extended outlook Saturday looks warmer with a mix of sun and cloud and a chance of an afternoon shower, with highs climbing back to around 28 degrees.

0: degrees. That's your weather forecast for Fredericton, Oromocto, and the Capital Region.
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Down in the hen house, something stirred. When he hollered, "Who there?" This is what he heard. Ain't nobody here but us chicken.

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0: Your Environment Canada weather forecast for Fredericton, Oromocto, and the Capital Region. Thursday night, skies remain mostly cloudy with a 60% chance of showers and an overnight low of 16 degrees. Friday brings a mix of cloud and sunshine with the chance of a passing shower, especially during the day. Temperatures will be a little cooler, topping out around 21 degrees. By Friday night, skies will clear, with a pleasant overnight low near 13 degrees, setting up for a warmer weekend ahead. Your extended outlook Saturday looks warmer with a mix of sun and cloud and a chance of an afternoon shower, with highs climbing back to around 28 degrees. That's your weather forecast for Fredericton, Oromocto, and the Capital Region.
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Coast then. We're more now in New York. They'd get a little jazzy, wouldn't they? They might even not preserve that 12-bar structure that we hold so sacred. How would they do it?

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2: Your Environment Canada weather forecast for Fredericton, Oromocto, and the Capital Region. Thursday night, skies remain mostly cloudy with a 60% chance of showers and an overnight low of 16 degrees. Friday brings a mix of cloud and sunshine with the chance of a passing shower, especially during the day. Temperatures will be a little cooler, topping out around 21 degrees. By Friday night, skies will clear with a pleasant overnight low near 13 degrees, setting up for a warmer weekend ahead. Your extended outlook Saturday looks warmer with a mix of sun and cloud and a chance of an afternoon shower, with highs climbing back to around 28 degrees. That's your weather forecast for Fredericton, Oromocto, and the Capital Region. 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

0: takes you time to find out what that is, but eventually you do. 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
2: Your Environment Canada weather forecast for Fredericton, Oromocto, and the Capital Region. Thursday night, skies remain mostly cloudy with a 60% chance of showers and an overnight low of 16 degrees. Friday brings a mix of cloud and sunshine with the chance of a passing shower, especially during the day. Temperatures will be a little cooler, topping out around 21 degrees. By Friday night, skies will clear, with a pleasant overnight low near 13 degrees, setting up for a warmer weekend ahead. Your extended outlook Saturday looks warmer with a mix of sun and cloud and a chance of an afternoon shower, with highs climbing back to around 28 degrees. That's your weather forecast for Fredericton, Oromocto, and the Capital Region. Have a great day, and thanks for listening.
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2: Your Environment Canada weather forecast for Fredericton, Oromocto, and the Capital Region. Thursday night, skies remain mostly cloudy with a 60% chance of showers and an overnight low of 16 degrees. Friday brings a mix of cloud and sunshine with the chance of a passing shower, especially during the day. Temperatures will be a little cooler, topping out around 21 degrees. By Friday night, skies will clear, with a pleasant overnight low near 13 degrees, setting up for a warmer weekend ahead. Your extended outlook Saturday looks warmer with a mix of sun and cloud and a chance of an afternoon shower, with highs climbing back to around 28 degrees. That's your weather forecast for Fredericton, Oromocto, and the Capital Region.
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0: Hi, I'm your co-host, Pat Mitchell-Worley.
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1: Beale Street Caravan contributor William Lee Ellis will also be joining us to discuss the deep connections between religion and the blues.
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1: So we've got Kenny Brown with us today.
0: Like last week, we are bringing our listeners the hip-shaking sounds of the North Mississippi Hill Country Picnic.
1: The picnic, it's Kenny's party, so to speak, and Kenny knows how to throw a party. He should by now. This past summer, the picnic celebrated its 10th anniversary.
0: It's such a great festival. You're in the Hill Country celebrating the indigenous music of the region. You're right there at the source. At any moment, you're either listening to direct blood relatives of the masters, or in the case of Kenny Brown, you're listening to an artist who learned at the feet of the masters.
1: Think about it. At any given moment, half the people on stage carry the last name of either Burnside, Kimbrough, or Turner. Or they're one of the two Dickinson brothers.
0: Or in Kenny's case, he played with R.L. Burnside for so long that R.L. referred to him as his adopted son. Not to mention that Kenny was mentored and brought into the music by his neighbor, Joe Callicott.
1: It's all about family in the Hill Country. And when you get to the picnic, they take you in and they treat you like family.
0: Let's take our listeners there now to experience it themselves. Here's blues legend Kenny Brown live on Beale Street Caravan.

Thank you. How y'all feeling now? All these signs on the side of the, on these posts over here, I don't know if y'all realize it or not, but those are all people that have played at the picnic that aren't with us anymore. I lost a good friend of mine, Miss Danny Lancaster, over here this year. And my stepson, Sam, always helped us in the back there. Two people we lost this year. This is a little gospel song. Hope you, it's a true story.

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1: That was Kenny Brown live on Beale Street Caravan.
2: We'll be back with more music in just a few minutes.
1: But first, we're going to turn it over to Beale Street Caravan contributor William Lee Ellis as he explores the deep connections between religion and the blues. It's time now for our feature host, Bill Ellis. He's known as a music writer and a musician, but he's been spending time with Beale Street Caravan telling us a little bit about the story behind the music. Here's his feature host series on religion and the blues.
3: As we heard last week, the secular and sacred music of African Americans have shared a number of attributes going back at least to the early 19th century. What we call blues notes, for example, those altered tones that wiggle between Western scale degrees, would have seeped into both black religious and laic music by way of African origins. Offered John Lee Hooker, when spirituals was born, it was on the blues side. You can compare spirituals and blues almost together because both of them got a very, very sad touch. I used to be a spiritual singer, but I get just as deep a feeling from the blues. With that in mind, listen to this lined-out hymn by the prolific and best-selling Atlanta preacher Reverend J.M. Gates, whose 1926 performance of O Death, Where Is Thy Sting is about as bluesy as a church song can get.

0: It's no secret that blues, as it emerged in the early 20th century, borrowed from a number of sources, black and white, traditional and popular. In the folk blues especially, you can hear the raw vocal material of field hollers merging with elements of the bad man ballad and string band music. Yet another key component came from the sacred side of things, the African-American preacher and his sermons. In the rural South, the blues and the church were adversaries on both the social and spiritual fronts, rivals that offered not only opposing views of life, but opposing solutions to one's problems. The preacher, who was many things to his community, orator, politician, social, communal, and religious leader, might in fact have displayed further hostility toward the bluesman for his perceived threat to the status quo. Presented in a Saturday night pulpit, if you will, the blues challenged church belief as well as the solidarity, ethnicity, and sense of community the church brought to rural black life. The blues and other secular music, in fact, were not something to be taken lightly, according to Alan Lomax, who in his field work with black churches at the Deep South in the 1930s, observed that some of the more religious folk placed a stricter ban on the singing of non-sacred music than even on stealing. Indeed, someone as suited to the secular as blues legend Lightnin' Hopkins doesn't disavow religion so much as throw a pragmatic hand up to it. On Going to Heaven When I Die, he sings from the perspective of the spiritual outsider, noting, if we get to heaven, I'm going to be the first one to knock on that door, and I'm going to say, oh God, will you please let me and my baby in? With quizzical blues logic, however, he hedges his bet in the final verse, singing, you know you ain't going to find no heaven on earth, and it don't make no difference where you go.
1: You don't need no telling now, baby. Right now, little girl, you're old enough to know. You don't need no telling, you don't need no telling. Little girl, right now you're old enough to know. You ain't know you ain't gonna find no heaven on earth. And it don't make no difference where you go.
0: Being at odds with the church didn't stop the blues from taking a number of vocal and rhetorical styles from its preachers. These would include, according to S. Margaret W. McCarthy, a similar approach to language emphasizing down-home and everyday vocabulary, idioms, and slang, an impromptu, improvisatory delivery with use of tension for emotional impact, emphatic and unusual vocals such as falsetto and moaning for effect, the use of call and response between both the preacher and his congregation and the bluesman and his instrument, and the ability to fuse the comic with the serious in a complex, contradictory view of life. We could also add to that a seamless mix of speech and song and performance, and the use of repeated phrases or riffs, either through language or musical motif. Wrote John W. Work of the Southern Black Folk Sermon, the ironical fact to be observed about them is that they are exactly like the idiom in many blues, which the church attacks so scornfully. Let's compare, then, a sermon and a blues by two of their respective titans, C.L. Franklin and Bobby Blue Bland. Arguably the most famous preacher of his generation, Franklin was more than Aretha's father. He was the man with the million-dollar voice, a black leader so popular he was called the most imitated soul preacher in history by Reverend Jesse Jackson. The following excerpt comes from I Saw a New Heaven and a New Earth, one of more than 75 live sermons he recorded during his lifetime. After nearly 20 minutes of a spoken lesson, his speech shifts into something closer to song, complete with musical-like riffs, extreme vocal techniques, and flatted melody tones that one could easily recognize outside the walls of the church. In some ways, we are but one step from the blues here.
2: Sometimes we have to cry. All kind of bad luck, all kind of disappointment can make us have to wring our hands and cry. Oh Lord, but John said, and I'm nearly through, that in God's new world there'd be no more tears. No more sickness. Oh, Lord. Every time I see the hospital as I pass, every time I behold a clinic. Every time I see the doctor in Cigna, every time I see the drugstore shelves crowded with medical antidotes, it makes me know that we live in a world of sickness. But also mentally. But in God, you will there be no more sorrow, no more weeping, and no more pain. Oh Lord, oh yeah.
0: Contrast that with one of Franklin's biggest fans, Bobby Bland, who took much of his vocal style, including his infamous snort, from the Reverend. Listen with Franklin in mind as Bland sings "I Can't Put You Down, Baby," using preacher-like dynamics and tension, sailing into angelic head voice for an ecstatic vision, not of heaven, but of earth, in this secular sermon on love.

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1: 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The soundtrack of America was made in Tennessee. We're back, and this week we're at the North Mississippi Hill Country Picnic with one of our all-time favorites, Kenny Brown.
0: So many of the elements that I love about the Hill Country Blues, the trance, the boogie, the funk, it's all there when you hear Kenny Brown. It totally transcends the typical 12-bar I woke up this morning format that automatically makes you think of the blues.
1: It definitely rocks a little harder. It's punk rock. It's Mississippi punk rock.
0: Cosmic Mississippi punk rock. And a lot of that we can put in the hands of the drummer, John Bonds. He's played for Kenny many years, and before that he played for RL when Cedric wasn't able to make gigs, and John has been on the show with so many different bands, from the River City Tan Lines to, wow, he plays with a lot of people around town. One of those Memphis facts, our musicians here usually play in more than one band. They spread their talent out.
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0: That was Kenny Brown live on Bill Street Caravan.
1: Special thanks to Sarah Brown and to the volunteers at the North Mississippi Hill Country Picnic, where today's performance was captured.
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0: And if you can't meet us there, we'll be back right here next week, so we'll see you then. I'm Pat Mitchell-Worley.
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2: Your Environment Canada weather forecast for Fredericton, Oromocto, and the Capital Region. Thursday night, skies remain mostly cloudy with a 60% chance of showers and an overnight low of 16 degrees. Friday brings a mix of cloud and sunshine with the chance of a passing shower, especially during the day. Temperatures will be a little cooler, topping out around 21 degrees. By Friday night, skies will clear, with a pleasant overnight low near 13 degrees, setting up for a warmer weekend ahead. Your extended outlook Saturday looks warmer with a mix of sun and cloud and a chance of an afternoon shower, with highs climbing back to around 28 degrees. That's your weather forecast for Fredericton, Oromocto, and the Capital Region.
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1: From the Roadhouse Studios in the Little Blue House on the Wetlands in beautiful Iowa City, Iowa, my name's Tony Stidler Dennison. 10,000 watts to open this edition of the Roadhouse. Altered 5 Blues Band and a track from that release called Right On, Right On. That's out on Blind Pig Records. I always think of 10,000 watts as the strength of a radio signal. Maybe that's my radio background showing through. Back in the day, that might have been a regional radio station, a station that could maybe broadcast across a state or into a couple of other states, unlike the 50,000-watt clear channel stations like WLS in Chicago and KAAY in Little Rock. Anyway, the little trip down memory lane is a bit of a digression. We're here for blues, and you won't be disappointed. Taranzo Cannon, Venice Thomas, Mike Anderson, Kev Moe, and Giles Robson line up with another Roadhouse debut in the hour ahead. I guess we're really tapped into the new radio signal, if you will, and once again it delivers another hour of the finest blues you've never heard. The 757th Roadhouse. New music from Alligator Records is up. This is Coco Montoya and Good Man Gone in the Roadhouse.

Taranzo Cannon and the Chicago Way, and that's what I love about you. That's from his release called The Preacher, The Politician, or The Pimp. Mindy Hebert and the Bone Shakers before that from No Good Deed and 7 Day Fool. And Coco Montoya opened it up from Coming In Hot with Good Man Gone.

Hi, this is Van East Thomas. If you're looking for new blues, you've come to the right place. The Roadhouse with Tony Stidler Denison. The finest blues you've never heard.

Dana Fuchs with a really nice message. We're all under the same sunlight. That's from her release called Love Lives On. Venice Thomas before that, and Lies from Down Yonder. She, of course, is the youngest child of Rufus Thomas. He was a legendary R&B singer, recorded for Chess and Stax and Sun Records. Venice, though, has had a very strong career herself, including a top 10 R&B single in 1987 with Let's Talk It Over and high recognition for her talents as a songwriter. Recently, she's also had a faculty position with the City College of New York. Again, that's Venice Thomas and Lies. And Bobby Rush opened it up with Bobby Rush Shuffle from his new release called Sitting on Top of the Blues. It's really easy to get a hold of me in the Roadhouse. My email is tony@roadhousepodcast.com. 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I'm on Twitter at Lost Airman and on Facebook at facebook.com/Steidler. 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The site's got show notes for each and every edition of the show, a link to the Spotify Superstars of the Roadhouse playlist, a link to the Cafe Press store for your great Roadhouse swag, and a link to the Amazon tip jar to tip your host. Hope you'll take advantage of one of those ways to get a hold of me, because I look forward to your thoughts and your comments on the show. My name is Tony Steidler Dennison. I got a guy next up that I haven't had in the show for a long time, but he was pretty regular early on. It's good to see new music from him. From 1 Million Miles, this is Mike Anderson, and we're going down in the Roadhouse.

0: They done cut the light on, so finished now. I'm gonna get my money and go back to Mississippi.
1: Kip Moe giving us a little lesson in recycling, kind of unexpected for blues, but a great track nonetheless. It's called Don't Throw It Away from his release called Oklahoma. Cephas and Wiggins before that, and a lot of them blues from their 1999 release Homemade. That's John Cephas on guitar and Phil Wiggins on harp. That is the classic Piedmont blues style. I kind of think of that as the blues sound of the Carolinas, but I think it's really the bigger sound of the East Coast blues. And first up, Mike Anderson and We're Going Home from his new release just came out on Custom Records called 1 Million Miles.

Making their Roadhouse debut, the Gold Souls, on a single called Nobody. Tennessee Redemption before that. I guess technically you could say they're making their Roadhouse debut as well, although they are Brandon Santini and Jeff Jensen, who have both been in the Roadhouse fairly regularly. That was Glad to Be from their debut release. And White Horse opened up the set from the Northern South Volume 2 EP, and Baby Scratch My Back. It's going to do it for this hour of the Roadhouse. Thank you so much for stopping by for another hour of the finest blues you've never heard. Giles Robson is going to close us down with the title track from his latest release called Don't Give Up on the Blues. My name's Tony Stidler Denison. Come back next week and I'll keep your bar stool warm right here in the Roadhouse.

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4: Your Environment Canada weather forecast for Fredericton, Oromocto, and the Capital Region. Thursday night, skies remain mostly cloudy with a 60% chance of showers and an overnight low of 16 degrees. Friday brings a mix of cloud and sunshine with the chance of a passing shower, especially during the day. Temperatures will be a little cooler, topping out around 21 degrees. By Friday night, skies will clear, with a pleasant overnight low near 13 degrees, setting up for a warmer weekend ahead. Your extended outlook Saturday looks warmer with a mix of sun and cloud and a chance of an afternoon shower, with highs climbing back to around 28 degrees. That's your weather forecast for Fredericton, Oromocto, and the Capital Region. Have a great day, and thanks for listening.
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Broadcasting from the Ilac & Nichols Studios in Orlando, Florida, we are Smokestack Lightning, the longest-running blues show ever to originate from Central Florida. I'm your host, Rob McKinney, with the top 25 new blues CDs from July 2020. We began at number 25 and are now at the peak of the mountain with only the top CD in all of blues land left to play. And that record belongs to the man formerly known as Rockin' Johnny Burgeon. He only goes by Johnny Burgeon these days, and the Chicago guitarist has put out a collaboration-filled album called No Border Blues on Delmark Records. The project is the first ever American-Japanese collaboration featuring the talented musicians of the underground blues scenes of Osaka, Tokyo, and Kyoto. Burgeon explained, No Border Blues is a result of cherry-picking some of my favorite players from the several tours of Japan that I've done over a 20-year period. I gotta tell you, it works, and it's good enough to put the record on top of the countdown. Doing the song Sunnyland, it's Johnny Burgeon, number one this month on Smokestack Lightning.

Sunnyland from Johnny Burgeon's CD, No Border Blues, number one this month on Smokestack Lightning. I hope you've enjoyed the countdown for the month, but as is usually the case, there are some CDs that just missed the countdown for one reason or another. Some are good records that are still moving up the charts, and others have been on the charts for a while and are sliding down the backside. Whatever the reason they missed the countdown, we thought we would give them one more spin. Like the new one from the Washington, D.C. band, the Nighthawks. They have a new record out called Tryin' to Get You, and this is Come Love on Smokestack Lightning.

thanks so much for being here with us tonight, folks. One of my favorite songs of all time, recorded by Mr. John Mayer.

Leroy Ellington and his Sacred Hearts Band from their new record called Live and Kickin' It. We just heard their slow blues take that kind of builds to a grandiose finish on John Mayer's Gravity, which has been a staple for the band during their live sets. The band LaRue takes its name from the Cajun French term for a thick and hearty gravy base that's usually used to make a gumbo. They are New Orleans based, after all. Their CD is called One of These Days, and this is New Orleans Ladies featuring Tab Benoit on Smokestack Lightning.

0: Louisiana's LaRue and New Orleans Ladies, featuring guitarist Tab Benoit from the new One of These Days album. All right, next we're going to give some turntable time to some brand new records that the mailman just dropped off here at Smokestack Lightning, so stay tuned.
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2: Hi, I'm happy to say I'm Guitar Shorty from the new music capital of the American South. This is Smokestack Lightning.

Music is the strongest form of magic, and you've conjured up the best blues in the world with Smokestack Lightning. Coming to you from your official home of the blues and the new music capital of the American South, Orlando, Florida, I'm your host, Rob McKinney. And while we're on break, I found a few brand new CDs that deserve a little airtime. The first is from roots musician Peter Karp. His new self-produced album is called Magnificent Heart, and this is Scared.

Hurricane Ruth LeMaster. That's the singer's name. And Hurricane Ruth is also the name of the band. We just heard Late Night Red Wine from their brand new CD, Good Life. Piano pounder Victor Wainwright and his band The Train are up next with their new record, Memphis Loud. This is Thank You, Lucille, on Smokestack Lightning.

B.B. King. I would like to share something that I wrote immediately after hearing of his passing. To B.B.'s guitar and lifelong companion, Lucille.

the audiences you've been held in front of, and all of the lights that you've shined under, and all of the hearts you filled with hope and happiness.

The Mark May Band, An Invisible Man, from the just-released CD, Deep Dark Demon, on Gulf Coast Records. I've got some more brand new blues music to play, and I will do it right after this on Smokestack Lightning.

When you take the blues, some soul, and a little roots rock and roll, you mix it all together, well, the best name for it is Smokestack Lightning, the universal standard in blues programming. Coming to you from the Ilac & Nickel production studios in the new music capital of the American South, Orlando, Florida. I'm your host, Rob McKinney, and we are playing some of the newest CDs and records sent to us here at Smokestack Lightning from record companies, promoters, and the artists themselves from all around the world. Like the album Mac Daddy Mojo from Louisiana's native son, Greg Martinez. The new record is his 12th, and a tune we like is Starting All Over Again.

Pianist Anthony Garassi and Jelly Jelly from his newest CD, Daydreams in Blue. Garassi has a long history in the blues community, as he was both an original member of Sugar Ray and the Blue Tones and Ronnie Earl and the Broadcasters. Anthony also wraps up hour three of our show tonight. And since a few of you are leaving us now, let me say on behalf of the entire Lightning team, I hope you've had as much fun listening to the show as I've had bringing it to you. Thanks for tuning in, and we do hope to have you here again next week. For most of you, the best is yet to come, so stand by for the best of Smokestack Lightning. Wrapping up the hour is Barry Goldberg and Ghosts in the Basement from his In the Groove CD.

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1: Your Environment Canada weather forecast for Fredericton, Oromocto, and the Capital Region. Friday brings a mix of cloud and sunshine with the chance of a passing shower, especially during the day. Temperatures will be a little cooler, topping out around 21 degrees. By Friday night, skies will clear, with a pleasant overnight low near 13 degrees, setting up for a warmer weekend ahead. Your extended outlook, Saturday looks warmer with a mix of sun and cloud and a chance of an afternoon shower with highs climbing back to around 28 degrees. That's your weather forecast for Fredericton, Oromocto, and the Capital Region.
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0: Today is Friday, July 31st, and here is your Environment Canada weather forecast for Fredericton, Oromocto, and the Capital Region. Throughout the day on Friday, expect a mix of sun and cloud with the chance of a brief shower during the day, high near 20 degrees, making for a cooler finish to the work week. UV index remains high, so don't forget the sunscreen if you're spending time outdoors. Friday night, skies should begin to clear with a comfortable overnight low of around 14 degrees. Looking to Saturday and the weekend, should see a warmer day ahead with a mix of sun and cloud. There's the possibility of a couple of afternoon showers, but much of the day should be dry, high reaching 27 degrees with increasing humidity by late afternoon. And Saturday night, partly cloudy skies with a low near 14 degrees, providing pleasant conditions for any evening plans. Your extended outlook for Sunday looks warm and humid with a mix of sun and cloud and the chance of a few showers. That's your Environment Canada forecast for Fredericton, Oromocto, and the Capital Region. Have a safe and enjoyable weekend.
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1: Today is Friday, July 31st, and here is your Environment Canada weather forecast for Fredericton, Oromocto, and the Capital Region. Throughout the day on Friday, expect a mix of sun and cloud with the chance of a brief shower during the day, high near 20 degrees, making for a cooler finish to the work week. UV index remains high, so don't forget the sunscreen if you're spending time outdoors. Friday night, skies should begin to clear with a comfortable overnight low of around 14 degrees. Looking to Saturday and the weekend, should see a warmer day ahead with a mix of sun and cloud. There's the possibility of a couple of afternoon showers, but much of the day should be dry, high reaching 27 degrees with increasing humidity by late afternoon. And Saturday night, partly cloudy skies with a low near 14 degrees, providing pleasant conditions for any evening plans. Your extended outlook for Sunday looks warm and humid with a mix of sun and cloud and the chance of a few showers. That's your Environment Canada forecast for Fredericton, Oromocto, and the Capital Region. Have a safe and enjoyable weekend.
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6: 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That's right. 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
2: From Feature Story News in Hong Kong, I'm Laura Westbrook. A US official has warned that President Donald Trump will be very disappointed if Israel blocks advancement of his Gaza disarmament plan after Hamas and other Palestinian factions agreed to a document setting out a roadmap for laying down their weapons. The plan was hailed by President Trump as historic, but an Israeli official said the terms do not satisfy Israel's demands, with the key dispute centering on whether Israeli forces withdraw before or after Hamas disarms. James Goodison reports.
3: Now, this announcement could lead to things like a technocratic government overseeing Gaza, the complete withdrawal of Israeli forces, and indeed the reconstruction of the Strip and a pathway to statehood. All things that were included on the president's blueprint. But a word of caution for several reasons. Firstly, we haven't had any official direct statements from either Israel or Hamas about this announcement. What we have had, though, is some sources, senior sources, commenting to various news agencies. Hamas saying they won't disarm until Israel withdraw.
2: Costa Rica's Rebecca Greenspan has emerged as the frontrunner in the first informal straw poll to choose the next United Nations Secretary General, winning 10 votes of

0: rounds of votes take place until a winner emerges, and they will have to have no vetoes from the permanent members and at least 9 votes in favour overall. The General Assembly then has to rubber stamp it.
1: The US Senate has defeated a Democrat-backed war powers resolution by a single vote on Thursday, the 13th time lawmakers have tried and failed to force US President Donald Trump to step back from the conflict with Iran. The vote came as the war spread further across the region. Egypt's cabinet confirmed a drone struck the port of Damietta on Wednesday, hitting a US-owned gas tanker in the first known attack on Egyptian territory. Kate Fisher reports from Washington.
2: In more evidence that this conflict is widening, Saudi Arabia has joined with over a dozen other countries, including Egypt, to form a new defence coalition to try to stop attacks on shipping in the Red Sea. The Saudi Defence Ministry saying that 14 countries have said they will support this. This is as the Houthis, an Iranian-backed Yemeni militia, have started targeting vessels in the Red Sea, Saudi vessels, which have become a vital route for the Saudis for oil exports because of the problems with the Strait of Hormuz.
1: From bureaus worldwide, this is FSN.
3: With FSN Spotlight, I'm Simon Marks, hearing one more time today from Nate Swanson, the fired US government official who was part of the US negotiating team dealing with Iran before President Trump showed him the door after Mr. Swanson wrote an article predicting the Iranian regime would not capitulate to US force and would instead exploit its control over the Strait of Hormuz. Where does he think the conflict is going now?
4: I've heard from really a number of people say, well, we just need to then double down on the military option. The only thing that would actually lead to a regime change or a significant change in Iran's approach is basically, you know, a massive ground campaign. I mean, I think that would be a disaster, and I would advocate against that. But if you're being honest with yourself, I don't see how these half campaigns where, you know, we do these aerial campaigns, we think it'll change Iran's calculus. It hasn't. And I think ultimately time is kind of on their side. It's basically a race to see who is willing to endure more for a longer period. And I just, you know, from an American perspective, don't see how we think it's in our interest to, you know, sacrifice American lives, sacrifice our economy for real, no clear strategic upside.
3: He spoke to Foreign Policy magazine. His thoughts there at the end of a week of more tit-for-tat military reprisals and no indication that diplomatic negotiations are getting anywhere. Polling now shows American voters overwhelmingly think the Iran conflict has not been worth fighting. With FSN Spotlight, I'm Simon Marks.
1: The main news again. US President Donald Trump says a new agreement has been reached for the complete disarmament of Hamas in Gaza, which Hamas has reportedly agreed to, but Israel has yet to comment. Iran targets US bases in Kuwait and Jordan as Tehran vowed to punish the US after American strikes. Spain sends more troops to its North African enclave of Ceuta after thousands of migrants crossed from Morocco. And that's the latest feature story news. Laura Westbrook reporting.
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3: Today is Friday, July 31st, and here is your Environment Canada weather forecast for Fredericton, Oromocto, and the Capital Region. Throughout the day on Friday, expect a mix of sun and cloud with the chance of a brief shower during the day, high near 20 degrees, making for a cooler finish to the work week. UV index remains high, so don't forget the sunscreen if you're spending time outdoors. Friday night, skies should begin to clear with a comfortable overnight low of around 14 degrees. Looking to Saturday and the weekend, should see a warmer day ahead with a mix of sun and cloud. There's the possibility of a couple of afternoon showers, but much of the day should be dry, high reaching 27 degrees with increasing humidity by late afternoon. And Saturday night, partly cloudy skies with a low near 14 degrees, providing pleasant conditions for any evening plans. Your extended outlook for Sunday looks warm and humid with a mix of sun and cloud and the chance of a few showers. That's your Environment Canada forecast for Fredericton, Oromocto, and the Capital Region. Have a safe and enjoyable weekend.
4: A blossom was known the Lewis, Wallace took Gaunil. Could we give well labayud emia wagon? Nagat Christine Salis gizloka dukpen, naga Gwenbear, naganil. 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O great spirit, whose voice I hear in the winds, hear me, for I am young, small, and weak. I need your strength and wisdom. I seek strength, O great one, not to be superior to my brothers, but to conquer my greatest enemy. Myself. I seek wisdom, the lessons you have hidden in every leaf and rock, so that I may learn and carry this message of life and hope to my people. May my hands respect the many beautiful things you have made. My ears be sharp to hear your voice. May I always walk in your beauty, and let my eyes ever behold the red and purple sunsets. So when life fades like the setting sun, my spirit will come to you without shame. I have spoken. A prayer by the late Chief Dan George Wooliewin.
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1: From Feature Story News in Hong Kong, I'm Laura Westbrook. A U.S. official has warned that President Donald Trump will be very disappointed if Israel blocks advancement of his Gaza disarmament plan after Hamas and other Palestinian factions agreed to a document setting out a roadmap for laying down their weapons. The plan was hailed by President Trump as historic, but an Israeli official said the terms do not satisfy Israel's demands, with the key dispute centering on whether Israeli forces withdraw before or after Hamas disarms. James Goodison reports.
2: Now, this announcement could lead to things like a technocratic government overseeing Gaza, the complete withdrawal of Israeli forces, and indeed the reconstruction of the Strip and a pathway to statehood. All things that were included on the president's blueprint. But a word of caution for several reasons. Firstly, we haven't had any official direct statements from either Israel or Hamas about this announcement. What we have had, though, is some sources, senior sources, commenting to various news agencies. Hamas saying they won't disarm until Israel withdraw.
1: Costa Rica's Rebecca Greenspan has emerged as the frontrunner in the first informal straw poll to choose the next United Nations Secretary General, winning 10 votes of encouragement from the 15 members of the Security Council. Seven candidates, four women and three men, are vying to succeed Antonio Guterres, whose second five-year term expires at the end of December. Mitch McCann reports from New York.
3: It's important to note that a permanent member can torpedo any candidacy by using their veto, which means a candidate has to try and keep the USA satisfied on one side and Russia and China on the other. Historically, multiple rounds of votes take place until a winner emerges, and they will have to have no vetoes from the permanent members and at least 9 votes in favour overall. The General Assembly then has to rubber stamp it.
1: The US Senate has defeated a Democrat-backed war powers resolution by a single vote on Thursday, the 13th time lawmakers have tried and failed to force US President Donald Trump to step back from the conflict with Iran. The vote came as the war spread further across the region. Egypt's cabinet confirmed a drone struck the port of Damietta on Wednesday, hitting a U.S.-owned gas tanker in the first known attack on Egyptian territory. Kate Fisher reports from Washington.
4: In more evidence that this conflict is widening, Saudi Arabia has joined with over a dozen other countries, including Egypt, to form a new defense coalition to try to stop attacks on shipping in the Red Sea. The Saudi Defense Ministry saying that 14 countries have said they will support this. This is as the Houthis, an Iranian-backed Yemeni militia, have started targeting vessels in the Red Sea, Saudi vessels, which have become a vital route for the Saudis for oil exports because of the problems with the Strait of Hormuz.
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5: With FSN Spotlight, I'm Simon Marks, hearing one more time today from Nate Swanson, the fired US government official who was part of the US negotiating team dealing with Iran before President Trump showed him the door after Mr. Swanson wrote an article predicting the Iranian regime would not capitulate to US force and would instead exploit its control over the Strait of Hormuz. Where does he think the conflict is going now?
6: I've heard from really a number of people say, well, we just need to then double down on the military option. The only thing that would actually lead to a regime change or a significant change in Iran's approach is basically, you know, a massive ground campaign. I mean, I think that would be a disaster, and I would advocate against that. But if you're being honest with yourself, I don't see how these half campaigns where, you know, we do these aerial campaigns, we think it'll change Iran's calculus. It hasn't. And I think ultimately time is kind of on their side. It's basically a race to see who is willing to endure more for a longer period. And I just, you know, from an American perspective, don't see how we think it's in our interest to, you know, sacrifice American lives, sacrifice our economy for real, no clear strategic upside.
5: He spoke to Foreign Policy magazine. His thoughts there at the end of a week of more tit-for-tat military reprisals and no indication that diplomatic negotiations are getting anywhere. Polling now shows American voters overwhelmingly think the Iran conflict has not been worth fighting. With FSN Spotlight, I'm Simon Marks.
1: The main news again. U.S. President Donald Trump says a new agreement has been reached for the complete disarmament of Hamas in Gaza, which Hamas has reportedly agreed to, but Israel has yet to comment. Iran targets U.S. bases in Kuwait and Jordan as Tehran vowed to punish the U.S. after American strikes. Spain sends more troops to its North African enclave of

0: Ceuta after thousands of migrants crossed from Morocco. And that's the latest Feature Story News. Laura Westbrook reporting.
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Au revoir.

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3: Today is Friday, July 31st, and here is your Environment Canada weather forecast for Fredericton, Oromocto, and the Capital Region. Throughout the day on Friday, expect a mix of sun and cloud with the chance of a brief shower during the day, high near 20 degrees, making for a cooler finish to the work week. UV index remains high, so don't forget the sunscreen if you're spending time outdoors. Friday night, skies should begin to clear with a comfortable overnight low of around 14 degrees. Looking to Saturday and the weekend, should see a warmer day ahead with a mix of sun and cloud. There's the possibility of a couple of afternoon showers, but much of the day should be dry, high reaching 27 degrees with increasing humidity by late afternoon. And Saturday night, partly cloudy skies with a low near 14 degrees, providing pleasant conditions for any evening plans. Your extended outlook for Sunday looks warm and humid with a mix of sun and cloud and the chance of a few showers. That's your Environment Canada forecast for Fredericton, Oromocto, and the Capital Region. Have a safe and enjoyable weekend.
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5: From Feature Story News in Hong Kong, I'm Laura Westbrook. A U.S. official has warned that President Donald Trump will be very disappointed if Israel blocks advancement of his Gaza disarmament plan after Hamas and other Palestinian

0: and indeed the reconstruction of the Strip and a pathway to statehood, all things that were included on the president's blueprint. But a word of caution for several reasons. Firstly, we haven't had any official direct statements from either Israel or Hamas about this announcement. What we have had, though, is some sources, senior sources, commenting to various news agencies. Hamas saying they won't disarm until Israel withdraw.
1: Costa Rica's Rebecca Greenspan has emerged as the frontrunner in the first informal straw poll to choose the next United Nations Secretary General, winning 10 votes of encouragement from the 15 members of the Security Council. Seven candidates, four women and three men, are vying to succeed Antonio Guterres, whose second five-year term expires at the end of December. Mitch McCann reports from New York.
2: It's important to note that a permanent member can torpedo any candidacy by using their veto, which means a candidate has to try and keep the USA satisfied on one side and Russia and China on the other. Historically, multiple rounds of votes take place until a winner emerges, and they will have to have no vetoes from the permanent members and at least nine votes in favour overall. The General Assembly then has to rubber stamp it.
1: The US Senate has defeated a Democrat-backed war powers resolution by a single vote on Thursday, the 13th time lawmakers have tried and failed to force US President Donald Trump to step back from the conflict with Iran. The vote came as the war spread further across the region. Egypt's cabinet confirmed a drone struck the port of Damietta on Wednesday, hitting a U.S.-owned gas tanker in the first known attack on Egyptian territory. Kate Fisher reports from Washington.
3: In more evidence that this conflict is widening, Saudi Arabia has joined with over a dozen other countries, including Egypt, to form a new defense coalition to try to stop attacks on shipping in the Red Sea. The Saudi Defense Ministry saying that 14 countries have said they will support this. This is as the Houthis, an Iranian-backed Yemeni militia, have started targeting vessels in the Red Sea, Saudi vessels, which have become a vital route for the Saudis for oil exports because of the problems with the Strait of Hormuz.
1: From bureaus worldwide, this is FSN.
4: With FSN Spotlight, I'm Simon Marks, hearing one more time today from Nate Swanson, the fired US government official who was part of the US negotiating team dealing with Iran before President Trump showed him the door after Mr. Swanson wrote an article predicting the Iranian regime would not capitulate to US force and would instead exploit its control over the Strait of Hormuz. Where does he think the conflict is going now?
5: I've heard from really a number of people say, well, we just need to then double down on the military option. The only thing that would actually lead to a regime change or a significant change in Iran's approach is basically, you know, a massive ground campaign. I mean, I think that would be a disaster, and I would advocate against that. But if you're being honest with yourself, I don't see how these half campaigns where, you know, we do these aerial campaigns, we think it'll change Iran's calculus. It hasn't. And I think ultimately time is kind of on their side. It's basically a race to see who is willing to endure more for a longer period. And I just, you know, from an American perspective, don't see how we think it's in our interest to, you know, sacrifice American lives, sacrifice our economy for real, no clear strategic upside.
4: He spoke to Foreign Policy magazine. His thoughts there at the end of a week of more tit-for-tat military reprisals and no indication that diplomatic negotiations are getting anywhere. Polling now shows American voters overwhelmingly think the Iran conflict has not been worth fighting. With FSN Spotlight, I'm Simon Marks.
1: The main news again. US President Donald Trump says a new agreement has been reached for the complete disarmament of Hamas in Gaza, which Hamas has reportedly agreed to, but Israel has yet to comment. Iran targets US bases in Kuwait and Jordan as Tehran vowed to punish the US after American strikes. Spain sends more troops to its North African enclave of Ceuta after thousands of migrants crossed from Morocco. And that's the latest feature story news. Laura Westbrook reporting.
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2: Today is Friday, July 31st, and here is your Environment Canada weather forecast for Fredericton, Oromocto, and the Capital Region. Throughout the day on Friday, expect a mix of sun and cloud with the chance of a brief shower during the day, high near 20 degrees, making for a cooler finish to the work week. UV index remains high, so don't forget the sunscreen if you're spending time outdoors. Friday night, skies should begin to clear with a comfortable overnight low of around 14 degrees. Looking to Saturday and the weekend, should see a warmer day ahead with a mix of sun and cloud. There's the possibility of a couple of afternoon showers, but much of the day should be dry, high reaching 27 degrees with increasing humidity by late afternoon. And Saturday night, partly cloudy skies with a low near 14 degrees, providing pleasant conditions for any evening plans. Your extended outlook for Sunday looks warm and humid with a mix of sun and cloud and the chance of a few showers. That's your Environment Canada forecast for Fredericton, Oromocto, and the Capital Region. Have a safe and enjoyable weekend.
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2: From Feature Story News in Hong Kong, I'm Laura Westbrook. A US official has warned that President Donald Trump will be very disappointed if Israel blocks advancement of his Gaza disarmament plan after Hamas and other Palestinian factions agreed to a document setting out a roadmap for laying down their weapons. The plan was hailed by President Trump as historic, but an Israeli official said the terms do not satisfy Israel's demands, with the key dispute centering on whether Israeli forces withdraw before or after Hamas disarms. James Goodison reports.
3: Now, this announcement could lead to things like a technocratic government overseeing Gaza, the complete withdrawal of Israeli forces, and indeed the reconstruction of the Strip and a pathway to statehood. All things that were included on the president's blueprint. But a word of caution for several reasons. Firstly, we haven't had any official direct statements from either Israel or Hamas about this announcement. What we have had, though, is some sources, senior sources, commenting to various news agencies. Hamas saying they won't disarm until Israel withdraw.
2: Costa Rica's Rebecca Greenspan has emerged as the frontrunner in the first informal straw poll to choose the next United Nations Secretary General, winning 10 votes of encouragement from the 15 members of the Security Council. Seven candidates, four women and three men, are vying to succeed Antonio Guterres, whose second five-year term expires at the end of December. Mitch McCann reports from New York.
4: It's important to note that a permanent member can torpedo any candidacy by using their veto, which means a candidate has to try and keep the USA satisfied on one side and Russia and China on the other. Historically, multiple rounds of votes take place until a winner emerges, and they will have to have no vetoes from the permanent members and at least 9 votes in favour overall. The General Assembly then has to rubber stamp it.
2: The US Senate has defeated a Democrat-backed war powers resolution by a single vote on Thursday, the 13th time lawmakers have tried and failed to force US President Donald Trump to step back from the conflict with Iran. The vote came as the war spread further across the region. Egypt's cabinet confirmed a drone struck the port of Damietta on Wednesday, hitting a U.S.-owned gas tanker in the first known attack on Egyptian territory. Kate Fisher reports from Washington.
5: More evidence that this conflict is widening, Saudi Arabia has joined with over a dozen other countries, including Egypt, to form a new defence coalition to try to stop attacks on shipping in the Red Sea. The Saudi Defence Ministry saying that 14 countries have said they will support this. This is as the Houthis, an Iranian-backed Yemeni militia, have started targeting vessels in the Red Sea, Saudi vessels, which have become a vital route for the Saudis for oil exports because of the problems with the Strait of Hormuz.
2: From bureaus worldwide, this is FSN.
6: With FSN Spotlight, I'm Simon Marks, hearing one more time today from Nate Swanson, the fired US government official who was part of the US negotiating team dealing with Iran.

0: you know, a massive ground campaign. I mean, I think that would be a disaster, and I would advocate against that. But if you're being honest with yourself, I don't see how these half campaigns where, you know, we do these aerial campaigns, we think it'll change Iran's calculus. It hasn't. And I think ultimately time is kind of on their side. It's basically a race to see who is willing to endure more for a longer period. And I just, you know, from an American perspective, don't see how we think it's in our interest to, you know, sacrifice American lives, sacrifice our economy for real, no clear strategic upside.
1: He spoke to Foreign Policy magazine. His thoughts there at the end of a week of more tit-for-tat military reprisals and no indication that diplomatic negotiations are getting anywhere. Polling now shows American voters overwhelmingly think the Iran conflict has not been worth fighting. With FSN Spotlight, I'm Simon Marks.
2: The main news again. U.S. President Donald Trump says a new agreement has been reached for the complete disarmament of Hamas in Gaza, which Hamas has reportedly agreed to, but Israel has yet to comment. Iran targets U.S. bases in Kuwait and Jordan as Tehran vowed to punish the U.S. after American strikes. Spain sends more troops to its North African enclave of Ceuta after thousands of migrants crossed from Morocco. And that's the latest feature story news. Laura Westbrook reporting.
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2: Today is Friday, July 31st, and here is your Environment Canada weather forecast for Fredericton, Oromocto, and the Capital Region. Throughout the day on Friday, expect a mix of sun and cloud with the chance of a brief shower during the day, high near 20 degrees, making for a cooler finish to the work week. UV index remains high, so don't forget the sunscreen if you're spending time outdoors. Friday night, skies should begin to clear with a comfortable overnight low of around 14 degrees. Looking to Saturday and the weekend, should see a warmer day ahead with a mix of sun and cloud. There's the possibility of a couple of afternoon showers, but much of the day should be dry, high reaching 27 degrees with increasing humidity by late afternoon. And Saturday night, partly cloudy skies with a low near 14 degrees, providing pleasant conditions for any evening plans. Your extended outlook for Sunday looks warm and humid with a mix of sun and cloud and the chance of a few showers. That's your Environment Canada forecast for Fredericton, Oromocto, and the Capital Region. Have a safe and enjoyable weekend.
3: Today is Friday, July 31st, and here is your look at the world of sports. Looking at Thursday's action around Major League Baseball, where 10 games were on the schedule. The game of the day came in Chicago, where the White Sox edged the Yankees 2-1 in 11 innings. Tristan Peters drew a walk-off, bases-loaded walk to hand New York another heartbreaking extra-inning loss. The Cubs completed a big divisional victory over the Cardinals, winning 4-2 in 10 innings. Alex Bregman and Ian Happ delivered back-to-back RBI doubles in the extra frame to lift Chicago. Out west, the Dodgers knocked off the Mariners 6-2, while the Padres had their five-game winning streak snapped as the Giants earned a 4-1 victory. The Braves held off the Nationals 5-4, the Mets defeated the Marlins 4-2, and the Reds slipped past the Pirates 3-2 in another tightly contested NL Central matchup. In the American League, the Red Sox rallied for a 5-4 win over the Athletics. The Rays nipped the Rangers 3-2, and the Twins edged the Royals 4-3 in Minneapolis. Three games were on the WNBA schedule Thursday night, with one thriller and a pair of convincing victories. The Chicago Sky defeated the Connecticut Sun 104-72, putting together one of their most complete offensive performances of the season. Chicago shot the ball well throughout the night and pulled away with a dominant second half. In New York, the Las Vegas Aces edged the Liberty 94-88 in a matchup between championship contenders. Aja Wilson led the way with 33 points as Las Vegas spoiled another strong outing from Brianna Stewart, who finished with 26 points and 11 rebounds for New York. And in the night's closest game, the Phoenix Mercury held off the Minnesota Lynx 85-84, surviving a late comeback to earn a one-point victory in a game that came down to the final possession. Looking ahead to Friday, July 31st, four games are on the WNBA schedule. The Seattle Storm visit the Atlanta Dream. Dallas Wings travel to Washington to face the Mystics. Los Angeles takes on the Portland Fire. And the Indiana Fever, led by Caitlin Clark, host the Golden State Valkyries in the evening's featured matchup. More news from the WNBA. Stars Paige Buchers and Angel Reese will not face any punishment after a since-deleted social media post showed the two discussing a friendly wager prior to their team's matchup on Wednesday. A league source told ESPN. The WNBA acknowledged on Thursday that the post from the league's X account missed the mark. While the social media post was intended to be lighthearted, WNBA players are well aware of the league's policies prohibiting betting on WNBA games and receive training every year reinforcing those policies, a WNBA spokesperson said in a statement. We recognized that the post missed the mark, removed it shortly after it was published, and addressed the matter internally. Bucher's Dallas Wings and Reese's Atlanta Dream have not commented on the matter. Betting on WNBA games is prohibited by the league's collective bargaining agreement. Today is Friday, July 31st, and that's a few of the stories from around the world of sports. Have a great day. Thanks for listening.
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2: From Feature Story News in Hong Kong, I'm Laura Westbrook. A U.S. official has warned that President Donald Trump will be very disappointed if Israel blocks advancement of his Gaza disarmament plan after Hamas and other Palestinian factions agreed to a document setting out a roadmap for laying down their weapons. The plan was hailed by President Trump as historic, but an Israeli official said the terms do not satisfy Israel's demands, with the key dispute centering on whether Israeli forces withdraw before or after Hamas disarms. James Goodison reports.
3: Now, this announcement could lead to things like a technocratic government overseeing Gaza, the complete withdrawal of Israeli forces, and indeed the reconstruction of the Strip and a pathway to statehood. All things that were included on the president's blueprint. But a word of caution for several reasons. Firstly, we haven't had any official direct statements from either Israel or Hamas about this announcement. What we have had, though, is some sources, senior sources, commenting to various news agencies. Hamas saying they won't disarm until Israel withdraw.
2: Costa Rica's Rebecca Greenspan has emerged as the frontrunner in the first informal straw poll to choose the next United Nations Secretary General, winning 10 votes of encouragement from the 15 members of the Security Council. Seven candidates, four women and three men, are vying to succeed Antonio Guterres, whose second five-year term expires at the end of December. Mitch McCann reports from New York.
4: It's important to note that a permanent member can torpedo any candidacy by using their veto, which means a candidate has to try and keep the USA satisfied on one side and Russia and China on the other. Historically, multiple rounds of votes take place until a winner emerges, and they will have to have no vetoes from the permanent members and at least 9 votes in favour overall. The General Assembly then has to rubber stamp it.
2: The US Senate has defeated a Democrat-backed war powers resolution by a single vote on Thursday, the 13th time lawmakers have tried and failed to force US President Donald Trump to step back from the conflict with Iran. The vote came as the war spread further across the region. Egypt's cabinet confirmed a drone struck the port of Damietta on Wednesday, hitting a U.S.-owned gas tanker in the first known attack on Egyptian territory. Kate Fisher reports from Washington.
5: In more evidence that this conflict is widening, Saudi Arabia has joined with over a dozen other countries, including Egypt, to form a new defense coalition to try to stop attacks on shipping in the Red Sea. The Saudi Defense Ministry saying that 14 countries have said they will support this. This is as the Houthis, an Iranian-backed Yemeni militia, have started targeting vessels in the Red Sea, Saudi vessels, which have become a vital route for the Saudis for oil exports because of the problems with the Strait of Hormuz.
2: From bureaus worldwide, this is FSN.
6: With FSN Spotlight, I'm Simon Marks, hearing one more time today from Nate Swanson, the fired US government official who was part of the US negotiating team dealing with Iran before President Trump showed him the door after Mr. Swanson wrote an article

0: But if you're being honest with yourself, I don't see how these half campaigns where, you know, we do these aerial campaigns, we think it'll change Iran's calculus. It hasn't. And I think ultimately time is kind of on their side. It's basically a race to see who is willing to endure more for a longer period. And I just, you know, from an American perspective, don't see how we think it's in our interest to, you know, sacrifice American lives, sacrifice our economy for real, no clear strategic upside.
1: He spoke to Foreign Policy magazine. His thoughts there at the end of a week of more tit-for-tat military reprisals and no indication that diplomatic negotiations are getting anywhere. Polling now shows American voters overwhelmingly think the Iran conflict has not been worth fighting. With FSN Spotlight, I'm Simon Marks.
2: The main news again. U.S. President Donald Trump says a new agreement has been reached for the complete disarmament of Hamas in Gaza, which Hamas has reportedly agreed to, but Israel has yet to comment. Iran targets U.S. bases in Kuwait and Jordan as Tehran vowed to punish the U.S. after American strikes. Spain sends more troops to its North African enclave of Ceuta after thousands of migrants crossed from Morocco. And that's the latest feature story news. Laura Westbrook reporting.
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2: Today is Friday, July 31st, and here is your Environment Canada weather forecast for Fredericton, Oromocto, and the Capital Region. Throughout the day on Friday, expect a mix of sun and cloud with the chance of a brief shower during the day, high near 20 degrees, making for a cooler finish to the work week. UV index remains high, so don't forget the sunscreen if you're spending time outdoors. Friday night, skies should begin to clear with a comfortable overnight low of around 14 degrees. Looking to Saturday and the weekend, should see a warmer day ahead with a mix of sun and cloud. There's the possibility of a couple of afternoon showers, but much of the day should be dry, high reaching 27 degrees with increasing humidity by late afternoon. And Saturday night, partly cloudy skies with a low near 14 degrees, providing pleasant conditions for any evening plans. Your extended outlook for Sunday looks warm and humid with a mix of sun and cloud and the chance of a few showers. That's your Environment Canada forecast for Fredericton, Oromocto, and the Capital Region. Have
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7: Today is Friday, July 31st, and here is your Environment Canada weather forecast for Fredericton, Oromocto, and the Capital Region. Throughout the day on Friday, expect a mix of sun and cloud with the chance of a brief shower during the day, high near 20 degrees, making for a cooler finish to the work week. UV index remains high, so don't forget the sunscreen if you're spending time outdoors. Friday night, skies should begin to clear with a comfortable overnight low of around 14 degrees. Looking to Saturday and the weekend, should see a warmer day ahead with a mix of sun and cloud. There's the possibility of a couple of afternoon showers, but much of the day should be dry, high reaching 27 degrees with increasing humidity by late afternoon. And Saturday night, partly cloudy skies with a low near 14 degrees, providing pleasant conditions for any evening plans. Your extended outlook for Sunday looks warm and humid with a mix of sun and cloud and the chance of a few showers. That's your Environment Canada forecast for Fredericton, Oromocto, and the Capital Region. Have a
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And I'm your host tonight, Rob McKinney. Over the last 29 years, the Smokestack team has accumulated a digital blues music library that is the best in the world. And we have selected only the grooviest music from our collection, which we now bring to you as the best of Smokestack Lightning. One full hour of smoking hot blues guaranteed to keep your hips swinging and your toes tapping. First up tonight is Adrian James Croce, better known as AJ Croce, because he is the son of legendary singer-songwriter Jim Croce. AJ's record from 1995 is called That's Me in the Bar, and this is the title cut.

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0: Now this tune, yeah, should be easy for you to do, because all you got to do is remember back home, you know what I mean? When you were sitting out behind the house practicing on the old git fiddle, trying to get things together, and you couldn't make up in your mind. You kind of halfway knew what you wanted to do, but you didn't have it all together, you know. But you did know you wanted to travel, ain't that right?
1: That's right.
0: Yeah, I remember them days real good.
1: I know.
0: Didn't have very many clothes. Didn't know nobody to call to send for you. So you had to get out there and hitchhike, you know.
1: So?
0: It don't make no difference. You say, I'm going. I know I got to hitchhike, but I'm going anyway. Whatever happens,
1: it happens.
0: Let it happen. I got to pay my dues somewhere. Listen. Dreamed that I was lucky.

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Yeah, ain't that right?

0: I see you might can do something with that.
1: I hope so.
0: Yeah, take it. You know, fix it like you want.
2: The dynamic duo of Albert King and Stevie Ray Vaughan and doing the Matchbox Blues from the album In Session with Stevie Ray Vaughan, put out by Stax Records in 1999. The pride of Brooklyn, New York, Alexis P. Suter is in next from her 2011 record, Two Sides. Here she is with Knockin' on Heaven's Door on the Best of Smokestack Lightning.

0: Alexis Does Dylan, Knocking on Heaven's Door, from her Two Sides CD. The best of Smokestack Lightning will continue right after this.
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This is the Best of Smokestack Lightning, laying down some of that crazy sound from way down south in Dixie, Orlando, Florida. And I'm your host, Rob McKinney, and it's time for our weekly blast from the past as we dig deep into the record vaults for some of the best blues ever recorded. So, Mr. Peabody, set the Wayback Machine for 1966. That's the year a young British singer named David Jones changed his name to David Bowie in order to avoid being confused with the Monkees lead singer, Davy Jones. The Beatles' John Lennon is quoted in the London newspaper The Evening Standard as saying the band is now more popular than Jesus, which led to Beatles protests and record burnings in the southern U.S.'s Bible Belt. The Jimi Hendrix Experience released their first single in the U.K., the song Hey Joe. And Etta James and Sugar Pie DeSanto put out the party record of the year called In the Basement Park One from Etta's At Her Best album on the Best of Smokestack Lightning, Get Ready to Dance.

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1: Harmonica man, James Cotton, and the Cotton Crop Blues from 1966, pulled from Cotton's Best of the Vanguard Years on Vanguard Records. Sticking with the year 1966, Otis Spann was the piano player in the Muddy Waters Band, but had a great solo career too. From his album Otis Spann Chicago Blues, this is Sarah Street on the Best of Smokestack Lightning.

0: memory. 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

0: John Lee Hooker and Shake It Baby, from his record put out in 1966 called It Serves You Right to Suffer. The best of Smokestack Lightning is just a minute away, so stay right here.
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0: This is your host, Rob McKinney, giving you nothing but the biggest hits in the blues from all around the world. It's all killer, because there's no filler on the best of Smokestack Lightning. Last year, the Atomic Road Kings released the CD Clean Up the Blood on the Big Tone label. Here's the boys with Rumors.

This is Anthony Packrat Thompson from the Smokehouse Blues Band. You're listening to the best blues in the world, Smokestack Lightning.

That was guitarist Charlie Karp, who unfortunately passed away last year. He was an Emmy award-winning documentarian, as well as a pretty darn good musician. We just heard Charlie doing the Beatles tune, I Want to Hold Your Hand, from his Swan Song CD, Back to You. Up next is singer CeCe James and Walk On off her Blood Red Blues CD from 2012.

That's Chastity Brown, who grew up listening to gospel and country music and plays both guitar and the banjo. House Been Burnin' is what we pulled from her 2014 Long Way album, putting the wraps on the best smokestack lightning. But before I sanitize the control board and dip on out of the broadcast booth, let me ask all you listeners and fans of Smokestack Lightning to make 2020 the year you do what you can to support your favorite blues artists and the venues where they play in your area. That is, when we're allowed to go see concerts again. Until then, maybe we can check out their live streams. I mention this because live performance is the most important button to push in the blues machine. It's how most blues artists pay the bills, and missing these months of touring has put a real crimp on their pocketbooks. So when the time arrives, and if you have a buck or two to spare, make sure to mask up and then stop by and support the clubs near you and the artists that play the songs you love. As long as I'm throwing out suggestions, please mark your calendar to join us next week for 4 more hours of great blues music on the station you're listening to right now. And of course, you can listen in anytime at smokestacklightning.com. So on behalf of Tommy Thompson, Paul Noonan, Marvin Rooks, Larry Anderson, and myself, Rob McKinney, the entire Lightning team wishes you some good times, good fortune, a little good loving, and most of all, good blues on Smokestack Lightning. So before we go, let's listen to Way Past Midnight from British harp player Giles Robeson from his Don't Give Up on the Blues CD. 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
1: These days at your local Legion, we're marching to the beat of a different drum. 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
2: Good afternoon. Here's your latest news update from around New Brunswick and Atlantic Canada. New Brunswick continues to strengthen regional ties on energy security following this week's Council of the Federation meetings in Charlottetown. Premier Susan Holt has joined Nova Scotia and Prince Edward Island in signing a new memorandum of understanding aimed at improving electricity planning, increasing grid reliability, and preparing for growing energy demands across the Maritimes. Provincial leaders say the agreement will help position Atlantic Canada for future economic growth while strengthening the region's power infrastructure. In St. John, the federal government has announced support for Ocean Steel and Construction, one of Atlantic Canada's largest steel fabricators. The investment, delivered through the Atlantic Canada Opportunities Agency, is expected to help the company expand operations, strengthen manufacturing capacity, and support skilled jobs in southern New Brunswick. Officials say the project reinforces the importance of the manufacturing sector to the provincial economy. Housing remains a major focus across New Brunswick. The province continues moving forward with several affordable housing initiatives, including new modular housing developments in Fredericton and Oromocto, while infrastructure investments announced earlier this month are supporting future residential developments in communities including Harvey, Sussex, St. Stephen, and Grand Lake. Provincial officials say increasing housing availability remains one of their top priorities. On the public safety front, the New Brunswick RCMP continues investigating an altercation involving several individuals in Moncton. Police are reviewing evidence, including video circulating on social media, and are asking anyone with additional information or footage to contact investigators. Officers are also determining whether the incident may have been hate motivated. The investigation remains active. Elsewhere in the province, RCMP continue to seek the public's assistance in several ongoing investigations, including efforts to locate a missing 15-year-old girl from Moncton and information related to a recent break-and-enter in Florenceville, Bristol. Police are encouraging anyone with information to come forward. Around Atlantic Canada, provincial leaders continue discussions on regional economic growth following the Council of the Federation meetings. Key topics include energy infrastructure, interprovincial trade, healthcare, housing, and long-term economic competitiveness, with premiers emphasizing greater cooperation on issues affecting all four Atlantic provinces. And finally, with August just around the corner, tourism operators across Atlantic Canada are preparing for another busy stretch of the summer season. National parks, coastal destinations, and campgrounds continue welcoming visitors, while astronomers are already encouraging Canadians to plan ahead for August's partial solar eclipse and the annual Perseid meteor shower, both expected to provide excellent viewing opportunities across much of Atlantic Canada, weather permitting. That's your latest look at the top stories from around New Brunswick and Atlantic Canada. Stay with us for more local news, weather, and sports throughout the day. Have a great day. Enjoy your upcoming long weekend, and thanks for listening. My name is Bill Oxley.
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2: Today is Friday, July 31st, and here is your Environment Canada weather forecast for Fredericton, Oromocto, and the Capital Region. Throughout the day on Friday, expect a mix of sun and cloud with the chance of a brief shower during the day, high near 20 degrees, making for a cooler finish to the work week. UV index remains high, so don't forget the sunscreen if you're spending time outdoors. Friday night, skies should begin to clear with a comfortable overnight low of around 14 degrees. Looking to Saturday and the weekend, should see a warmer day ahead with a mix of sun and cloud. There's the possibility of a couple of afternoon showers, but much of the day should be dry, high reaching 27 degrees with increasing humidity by late afternoon. And Saturday night, partly cloudy skies with a low near 14 degrees, providing pleasant conditions for any evening plans. Your extended outlook for Sunday looks warm and humid with a mix of sun and cloud and the chance of a few showers. That's your Environment Canada forecast for Fredericton, Oromocto, and the Capital Region.
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4: 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Merci beaucoup tout le monde. Au revoir.

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2: Good afternoon. Here's your latest news update from around New Brunswick and Atlantic Canada. New Brunswick continues to strengthen regional ties on energy security following this week's Council of the Federation meetings in Charlottetown. Premier Susan Holt has joined Nova Scotia and Prince Edward Island in signing a new memorandum of understanding aimed at improving electricity planning, increasing grid reliability, and preparing for growing energy demands across the Maritimes. Provincial leaders say the agreement will help position Atlantic Canada for future economic growth while strengthening the region's power infrastructure. In St. John, the federal government has announced support for Ocean Steel and Construction, one of Atlantic Canada's largest steel fabricators. The investment, delivered through the Atlantic Canada Opportunities Agency, is expected to help the company expand operations, strengthen manufacturing capacity, and support skilled jobs in southern New Brunswick. Officials say the project reinforces the importance of the manufacturing sector to the provincial economy. Housing remains a major focus across New Brunswick. The province continues moving forward with several affordable housing initiatives, including new modular housing developments in Fredericton and Oromocto, while infrastructure investments announced earlier this month are supporting future residential developments in communities including Harvey, Sussex, St. Stephen, and Grand Lake. Provincial officials say increasing housing availability remains one of their top priorities. On the public safety front, the New Brunswick RCMP continues investigating an altercation involving several individuals in Moncton. Police are reviewing evidence, including video circulating on social media, and are asking anyone with additional information or footage to contact investigators. Officers are also determining whether the incident may have been hate-motivated. The investigation remains active. Elsewhere in the province, RCMP continue to seek the public's assistance in several ongoing investigations, including efforts to locate a missing 15-year-old girl from Moncton and information related to a recent break and enter in Florenceville, Bristol. Police are encouraging anyone with information to come forward. Around Atlantic Canada, provincial leaders continue discussions on regional economic growth following the Council of the Federation meetings. Key topics include energy infrastructure, interprovincial trade, healthcare, housing, and long-term economic competitiveness, with premiers emphasizing greater cooperation on issues affecting all four Atlantic provinces. And finally, with August just around the corner, tourism operators across Atlantic Canada are preparing for another busy stretch of the summer season. National parks, coastal destinations, and campgrounds continue welcoming visitors, while astronomers are already encouraging Canadians to plan ahead for August's partial solar eclipse and the annual Perseid meteor shower, both expected to provide excellent viewing opportunities across much of Atlantic Canada, weather permitting. That's your latest look at the top stories from around New Brunswick and Atlantic Canada. Stay with us for more local news, weather, and sports throughout the day. Have a great day. Enjoy your upcoming long weekend, and thanks for listening. My name is Bill Oxley, and now you're up to date.
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2: Today is Friday, July 31st, and here is your Environment Canada weather forecast for Fredericton, Oromocto, and the Capital Region. Throughout the day on Friday, expect a mix of sun and cloud with the chance of a brief shower during the day, high near 20 degrees, making for a cooler finish to the work week. UV index remains high, so don't forget the sunscreen if you're spending time outdoors. Friday night, skies should begin to clear with a comfortable overnight low of around 14 degrees. Looking to Saturday and the weekend, should see a warmer day ahead with a mix of sun and cloud. There's the possibility of a couple of afternoon showers, but much of the day should be dry, high reaching 27 degrees with increasing humidity by late afternoon. And Saturday night, partly cloudy skies with a low near 14 degrees, providing pleasant conditions for any evening plans. Your extended outlook for Sunday looks warm and humid with a mix of sun and cloud and the chance of a few showers. That's your Environment Canada forecast for Fredericton, Oromocto, and the Capital Region. Have a safe and enjoyable weekend.
3: Today is Friday, July 31st, and here is your look at the world of sports. Looking at Thursday's action around Major League Baseball, where 10 games were on the schedule. The game of the day came in Chicago, where the White Sox edged the Yankees 2-1 in 11 innings. Tristan Peters drew a walk-off, bases-loaded walk to hand New York another heartbreaking extra-inning loss. The Cubs completed a big divisional victory over the Cardinals, winning 4-2 in 10 innings. Alex Bregman and Ian Happ delivered back-to-back RBI doubles in the extra frame to lift Chicago. Out west, the Dodgers knocked off the Mariners 6-2, while the Padres had their five-game winning streak snapped as the Giants earned a 4-1 victory. The Braves held off the Nationals 5-4, the Mets defeated the Marlins 4-2, and the Reds slipped past the Pirates 3-2 in another tightly contested NL Central matchup. In the American League, the Red Sox rallied for a 5-4 win over the Athletics. The Rays nipped the Rangers 3-2, and the Twins edged the Royals 4-3 in Minneapolis. Three games were on the WNBA schedule Thursday night, with one thriller and a pair of convincing victories. The Chicago Sky defeated the Connecticut Sun 104-72, putting together one of their most complete offensive performances of the season. Chicago shot the ball well throughout the night and pulled away with a dominant second half. In New York, the Las Vegas Aces edged the Liberty 94-88 in a matchup between championship contenders. Aja Wilson led the way with 33 points as Las Vegas spoiled another strong outing from Brianna Stewart, who finished with 26 points and 11 rebounds for New York. And in the night's closest game, the Phoenix Mercury held off the Minnesota Lynx 85-84, surviving a late comeback to earn a one-point victory in a game that came down to the final possession. Looking ahead to Friday, July 31st, four games are on the WNBA schedule. The Seattle Storm visit the Atlanta Dream. Dallas Wings travel to Washington to face the Mystics. Los Angeles takes on the Portland Fire. And the Indiana Fever, led by Caitlin Clark, host the Golden State Valkyries in the evening's featured matchup. More news from the WNBA. Stars Paige Buchers and Angel Reese will not face any punishment after a since-deleted social media post showed the two discussing a friendly wager prior to their team's matchup on Wednesday, a league source told ESPN. The WNBA acknowledged on Thursday that the post from the league's X account missed the mark. While the social media post was intended to be lighthearted, WNBA players are well aware of the league's policies prohibiting betting on WNBA games and receive training every year reinforcing those policies, a WNBA spokesperson said in a statement. We recognized that the post missed the mark, removed it shortly after it was published, and addressed the matter internally. Bucher's Dallas Wings and Reese's Atlanta Dream have not commented on the matter. Betting on WNBA games is prohibited by the league's collective bargaining agreement. Today is Friday, July 31st, and that's a few of the stories from around the world of sports. Have a great day. 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

three or four times a month. Don't have nothing but positive attitude. That's because I am just so lucky. So lucky. Some folks need money. I don't need a thing, darling. So I'm just a lucky so-and-so. Yes, I am. So lucky.

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1: Good afternoon. Here's your latest news update from around New Brunswick and Atlantic Canada. New Brunswick continues to strengthen regional ties on energy security following this week's Council of the Federation meetings in Charlottetown. Premier Susan Holt has joined Nova Scotia and Prince Edward Island in signing a new memorandum of understanding aimed at improving electricity planning, increasing grid reliability, and preparing for growing energy demands across the Maritimes. Provincial leaders say the agreement will help position Atlantic Canada for future economic growth while strengthening the region's power infrastructure. In St. John, the federal government has announced support for Ocean Steel and Construction, one of Atlantic Canada's largest steel fabricators. The investment, delivered through the Atlantic Canada Opportunities Agency, is expected to help the company expand operations, strengthen manufacturing capacity, and support skilled jobs in southern New Brunswick. Officials say the project reinforces the importance of the manufacturing sector to the provincial economy. Housing remains a major focus across New Brunswick. The province continues moving forward with several affordable housing initiatives, including new modular housing developments in Fredericton and Oromocto, while infrastructure investments announced earlier this month are supporting future residential developments in communities including Harvey, Sussex, St. Stephen, and Grand Lake. Provincial officials say increasing housing availability remains one of their top priorities. On the public safety front, the New Brunswick RCMP continues investigating an altercation involving several individuals in Moncton. Police are reviewing evidence, including video circulating on social media, and are asking anyone with additional information or footage to contact investigators. Officers are also determining whether the incident may have been hate-motivated. The investigation remains active. Elsewhere in the province, RCMP continue to seek the public's assistance in several ongoing investigations, including efforts to locate a missing 15-year-old girl from Moncton and information related to a recent break and enter in Florenceville, Bristol. Police are encouraging anyone with information to come forward. Around Atlantic Canada, provincial leaders continue discussions on regional economic growth following the Council of the Federation meetings. Key topics include energy infrastructure, interprovincial trade, healthcare, housing, and long-term economic competitiveness, with premiers emphasizing greater cooperation on issues affecting all four Atlantic provinces. And finally, with August just around the corner, tourism operators across Atlantic Canada are preparing for another busy stretch of the summer season. National parks, coastal destinations, and campgrounds continue welcoming visitors, while astronomers are already encouraging Canadians to plan ahead for August's partial solar eclipse and the annual Perseid meteor shower, both expected to provide excellent viewing opportunities across much of Atlantic Canada, weather permitting. That's your latest look at the top stories from around New Brunswick and Atlantic Canada. Stay with us for more local news, weather, and sports throughout the day. Have a great day. Enjoy your upcoming long weekend, and thanks for listening. My name is Bill Oxley.
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0: 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My
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8: Today is Friday, July 31st, and here is your Environment Canada weather forecast for Fredericton, Oromocto, and the Capital Region. Throughout the day on Friday, expect a mix of sun and cloud with the chance of a brief shower during the day, high near 20 degrees, making for a cooler finish to the work week. UV index remains high, so don't forget the sunscreen if you're spending time outdoors. Friday night, skies should begin to clear with a comfortable overnight low of around 14 degrees. Looking to Saturday and the weekend, should see a warmer day ahead with a mix of sun and cloud. There's the possibility of a couple of afternoon showers, but much of the day should be dry, high reaching 27 degrees with increasing humidity by late afternoon. And Saturday night, partly cloudy skies with a low near 14 degrees, providing pleasant conditions for any evening plans. Your extended outlook for Sunday looks warm and humid with a mix of sun and cloud and the chance of a few showers. That's your Environment Canada forecast for Fredericton, Oromocto, and the Capital Region.
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7: Good afternoon. Here's your latest news update from around New Brunswick and Atlantic Canada. New Brunswick continues to strengthen regional ties on energy security following this week's Council of the Federation meetings in Charlottetown. Premier Susan Holt has joined Nova Scotia and Prince Edward Island in signing a new memorandum of understanding aimed at improving electricity planning, increasing grid reliability, and preparing for growing energy demands across the Maritimes. Provincial leaders say the agreement will help position Atlantic Canada for future economic growth while strengthening the region's power infrastructure. In St. John, the federal government has announced support for Ocean Steel and Construction, one of Atlantic Canada's largest steel fabricators. The investment, delivered through the Atlantic Canada Opportunities Agency, is expected to help the company expand operations, strengthen manufacturing capacity, and support skilled jobs in southern New Brunswick. Officials say the project reinforces the importance of the manufacturing sector to the provincial economy. Housing remains a major focus across New Brunswick. The province continues moving forward with several affordable housing initiatives, including new modular housing developments in Fredericton and Oromocto, while infrastructure investments announced earlier this month are supporting future residential developments in communities including Harvey, Sussex, St. Stephen, and Grand Lake. Provincial officials say increasing housing availability remains one of their top priorities. On the public safety front, the New Brunswick RCMP continues investigating an altercation involving several individuals in Moncton. Police are reviewing evidence, including video circulating on social media, and are asking anyone with additional information or footage to contact investigators. Officers are also determining whether the incident may have been hate-motivated. The investigation remains active. Elsewhere in the province, RCMP continue to seek the public's assistance in several ongoing investigations, including efforts to locate a missing 15-year-old girl from Moncton and information related to a recent break and enter in Florenceville, Bristol. Police are encouraging anyone with information to come forward. Around Atlantic Canada, provincial leaders continue discussions on regional economic growth following the Council of the Federation meetings. Key topics include energy infrastructure, interprovincial trade, healthcare, housing, and long-term economic competitiveness, with premiers emphasizing greater cooperation on issues affecting all four Atlantic provinces. And finally, with August just around the corner, tourism operators across Atlantic Canada are preparing for another busy stretch of the summer season. National parks, coastal destinations, and campgrounds continue welcoming visitors, while astronomers are already encouraging Canadians to plan ahead for August's partial solar eclipse and the annual Perseid meteor shower, both expected to provide excellent viewing opportunities across much of Atlantic Canada, weather permitting. That's your latest look at the top stories from around New Brunswick and Atlantic Canada. Stay with us for more local news, weather, and sports throughout the day. Have a great day. Enjoy your upcoming long weekend, and thanks for listening. My name is Bill Oxley, and now you're up to date.
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0: Hello, friends and neighbors. 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
2: Here is your Environment Canada weather forecast for Fredericton, Oromocto, and the Capital Region. Friday night, skies should begin to clear with a comfortable overnight low of around 14 degrees. Looking to Saturday and the weekend, should see a warmer day ahead with a mix of sun and cloud. There's the possibility of a couple of afternoon showers, but much of the day should be dry, high reaching 27 degrees, with increasing humidity by late afternoon. And Saturday night, partly cloudy skies with a low near 14 degrees, providing pleasant conditions for any evening plans. Your extended outlook for Sunday looks warm and humid with a mix of sun and cloud and the chance of a few showers. That's your Environment Canada forecast for Fredericton, Oromocto, and the Capital Region. Have a safe and enjoyable weekend.
3: 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Nakkatahak, I just got a strike. 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Git Diana, show off. 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Let's go bowling.
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0: Hello, my name is James Purley. 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
2: Good afternoon. Here's your latest news update from around New Brunswick and Atlantic Canada. New Brunswick continues to strengthen regional ties on energy security following this week's Council of the Federation meetings in Charlottetown. Premier Susan Holt has joined Nova Scotia and Prince Edward Island in signing a new memorandum of understanding aimed at improving electricity planning, increasing grid reliability, and preparing for growing energy demands across the Maritimes. Provincial leaders say the agreement will help position Atlantic Canada for future economic growth while strengthening the region's power infrastructure. In St. John, the federal government has announced support for Ocean Steel and Construction, one of Atlantic Canada's largest steel fabricators. The investment, delivered through the Atlantic Canada Opportunities Agency, is expected to help the company expand operations, strengthen manufacturing capacity, and support skilled jobs in southern New Brunswick. Officials say the project reinforces the importance of the manufacturing sector to the provincial economy. Housing remains a major focus across New Brunswick. The province continues moving forward with several affordable housing initiatives, including new modular housing developments in Fredericton and Oromocto, while infrastructure investments announced earlier this month are supporting future residential developments in communities including Harvey, Sussex, St. Stephen, and Grand Lake. Provincial officials say increasing housing availability remains one of their top priorities. On the public safety front, the New Brunswick RCMP continues investigating an altercation involving several individuals in Moncton. Police are reviewing evidence, including video circulating on social media, and are asking anyone with additional information or footage to contact investigators. Officers are also determining whether the incident may have been hate-motivated. The investigation remains active. Elsewhere in the province, RCMP continue to seek the public's assistance in several ongoing investigations, including efforts to locate a missing 15-year-old girl from Moncton and information related to a recent break-and-enter in Florenceville, Bristol. Police are encouraging anyone with information to come forward. Around Atlantic Canada, provincial leaders continue discussions on regional economic growth following the Council of the Federation meetings. Key topics include energy infrastructure, interprovincial trade, healthcare, housing, and long-term economic competitiveness, with premiers emphasizing greater cooperation on issues affecting all four Atlantic provinces. And finally, with August just around the corner, tourism operators across Atlantic Canada are preparing for another busy stretch of the summer season. National parks, coastal destinations, and campgrounds continue welcoming visitors, while astronomers are already encouraging Canadians to plan ahead for August's partial solar eclipse and the annual Perseid meteor shower, both expected to provide excellent viewing opportunities across much of Atlantic Canada, weather permitting. That's your latest look at the top stories from around New Brunswick and Atlantic Canada. Stay with us for more local news, weather, and sports throughout the day. Have a great day. Enjoy your upcoming long weekend, and thanks for listening. My name is Bill Oxley.
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2: Here is your Environment Canada weather forecast for Fredericton, Oromocto, and the Capital Region. Friday night, skies should begin to clear with a comfortable overnight low of around 14 degrees. Looking to Saturday and the weekend, should see a warmer day ahead with a mix of sun and cloud. There's the possibility of a couple of afternoon showers, but much of the day should be dry, high reaching 27 degrees, with increasing humidity by late afternoon. And Saturday night, partly cloudy skies with a low near 14 degrees, providing pleasant conditions for any evening plans. Your extended outlook for Sunday looks warm and humid with a mix of sun and cloud and the chance of a few showers. That's your Environment Canada forecast for Fredericton, Oromocto, and the Capital Region.
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2: Good afternoon. Here's your latest news update from around New Brunswick and Atlantic Canada. New Brunswick continues to strengthen regional ties on energy security following this week's Council of the Federation meetings in Charlottetown. Premier Susan Holt has joined Nova Scotia and Prince Edward Island in signing a new memorandum of understanding aimed at improving electricity planning, increasing grid reliability, and preparing for growing energy demands across the Maritimes. Provincial leaders say the agreement will help position Atlantic Canada for future economic growth while strengthening the region's power infrastructure. In St. John, the federal government has announced support for Ocean Steel and Construction, one of Atlantic Canada's largest steel fabricators. The investment, delivered through the Atlantic Canada Opportunities Agency, is expected to help the company expand operations, strengthen manufacturing capacity, and support skilled jobs in southern New Brunswick. Officials say the project reinforces the importance of the manufacturing sector to the provincial economy. Housing remains a major focus across New Brunswick. The province continues moving forward with several affordable housing initiatives, including new modular housing developments in Fredericton and Oromocto, while infrastructure investments announced earlier this month are supporting future residential developments in communities including Harvey, Sussex, St. Stephen, and Grand Lake. Provincial officials say increasing housing availability remains one of their top priorities. On the public safety front, the New Brunswick RCMP continues investigating an altercation involving several individuals in Moncton. Police are reviewing evidence, including video circulating on social media, and are asking anyone with additional information or footage to contact investigators. Officers are also determining whether the incident may have been hate-motivated. The investigation remains active. Elsewhere in the province, RCMP continue to seek the public's assistance in several ongoing investigations, including efforts to locate a missing 15-year-old girl from Moncton and information related to a recent break-and-enter in Florenceville, Bristol. Police are encouraging anyone with information to come forward. Around Atlantic Canada, provincial leaders continue discussions on regional economic growth following the Council of the Federation meetings. Key topics include energy infrastructure, interprovincial trade, healthcare, housing, and long-term economic competitiveness, with premiers emphasizing greater cooperation on issues affecting all four Atlantic provinces. And finally, with August just around the corner, tourism operators across Atlantic Canada are preparing for another busy stretch of the summer season. National parks, coastal destinations, and campgrounds continue welcoming visitors, while astronomers are already encouraging Canadians to plan ahead for August's partial solar eclipse and the annual Perseid meteor shower, both expected to provide excellent viewing opportunities across much of Atlantic Canada, weather permitting. That's your latest look at the top stories from around New Brunswick and Atlantic Canada. Stay with us for more local news, weather, and sports throughout the day. Have a great day. Enjoy your upcoming long weekend, and thanks for listening. My name is Bill Oxley, and now you're up to date.
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8: 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Welcome to week 343 of the Rockin' Blues Show. I'm your host, Brent Morrison. I'll be here for the next 2 hours playing the best in rock and blues music. This is without a doubt one of my favorite shows of the year, the show when we celebrate the birth of the legendary Muddy Waters. But we'll get to that later. Starting things off from his brand new release, Sometimes the Blues Got Me, his Del Mar Records debut. This is Chicago's Breezy Rodeo with Doctor from the Hood.

closing out our opening set of rock and blues music from his 2018 release, Winning Hand, we had Atlanta's Tinsley Ellis with Satisfied. Before that, from his 2018 solo blues debut, Miles Goodwin and Friends of the Blues, we had Halifax's Miles Goodwin featuring Kenny Blues Boss Wayne on piano and Frank Marino on guitar with I'll Hate You Till Death Do Us Part. And I got this week's show started off with Chicago's Breezy Rodeo and Doctor from the Hood from his brand new release, Sometimes the Blues Got Me. This is the Rockin' Blues Show, and I'm your host, Brent Morrison. Starting off this set from her new release, Voodoo Woman, this is Canada's Crystal Shawanda with the title track.

Closing out that set, recorded in 1951 for Sun Records, that was the legendary Big Walter Horton with Blues in the Morning. Big Walter Horton was born 101 years ago Friday, April 6, 1917 in Horn Lake, Mississippi. As a youngster, he began playing with members of the Memphis Jug Band, as well as legendary bluesman Johnny Shines and David Honeyboy Edwards. He began recording for Sam Phillips at Sun Records in 1951, and in 1953 joined the Muddy Waters Band. More comfortable as a sideman than a band leader, Horton also recorded with Otis Rush, Coco Taylor, Jimmy Rogers, Fleetwood Mac, and others. He was nominated for two Blues Music Awards, winning the first ever Traditional Blues Male Artist Award in 1980. In 1982, a year after his death, he was inducted into the Blues Hall of Fame. Before that, from their 2017 release, Approved by Snakes, we had New Orleans' Jason Ricci and the Bad Kind with 515. And we got that set started off with Canada's Crystal Shawanda and the title track from her 2017 release, Voodoo Woman. This is the Rockin' Blues Show, and I'm your host, Brent Morrison. Starting off this set from his brand new release, Feeling Fine, this is Edmonton, Alberta's Doctor of the Blues, Marshall Lawrence, with Going Down to Memphis.

0: Closing out that set from his 1990 release, Still Got the Blues, we had the late great Irish blues rocker Gary Moore with his cover of Jimmy Rogers' Walking By Myself. Gary Moore would have turned 66 on Wednesday. He was born April 4th, 1952 in Belfast, Northern Ireland. A member of the original Skid Row, Coliseum 2, and Thin Lizzy, he was also a three-time Blues Music Award nominee and charted on five different Billboard charts, including five albums on the Billboard 200 as a solo artist. Gary Moore played Montreux on six occasions, including his final recorded live performance in 2010. He passed away in 2011 at the age of 58. Before that, from his 2015 Juno-nominated Vicksburg Call, we had Nanaimo's David Gogol with his cover of Neil Young's The Loner. And we got that set started off with the Doctor of the Blues, Edmonton's Marshall Lawrence, and Going to Memphis from his brand new release, Feeling Fine.
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0: A couple of weeks ago, I interviewed Sue Foley about her new album, The Ice Queen. You could just hear in her voice how stoked she was about it, and you can't blame her. It's a great album. From her new release, The Ice Queen, this is Canada's Sue Foley with Gaslight.

from her new live double CD, Electric Love. That was Montreal's Angel Forest with Hold On Tight, Mr. I'm All Right. And we got that set started off with Canada's Sue Foley and Gaslight from her brand new release, The Ice Queen. This is the Rockin' Blues Show, and I'm your host, Brent Morrison. Starting off this set from England's Wiley Bull Walker Band, this is their new release, Fool For You.

from his brand new release, Feet in the Back Door. That was LA's Johnny Ray Jones with High Cost of Loving. And before that, we had Fool for You, the new release from England's Wiley Bow Walker Band. This is the Rockin' Blues Show, and I'm your host, Brent Morrison, taking us across the top of our first hour from their brand new full-length debut, Badlands. This is North Dakota's Jennifer Lynn and the Groove Revival with Burned It Down.

0: 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Tensei nihi onana. 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
3: Here is your Environment Canada weather forecast for Fredericton, Oromocto, and the Capital Region. Friday night, skies should begin to clear with a comfortable overnight low of around 14 degrees. Looking to Saturday and the weekend, should see a warmer day ahead with a mix of sun and cloud. There's the possibility of a couple of afternoon showers, but much of the day should be dry, high reaching 27 degrees, with increasing humidity by late afternoon. And Saturday night, partly cloudy skies with a low near 14 degrees, providing pleasant conditions for any evening plans. Your extended outlook for Sunday looks warm and humid with a mix of sun and cloud and the chance of a few showers. That's your Environment Canada forecast for Fredericton, Oromocto, and the Capital Region.
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Closing out that set from 2016, we had California's Chase Walker Band with their single Don't Do It. And taking us across the top of our first hour from North Dakota's Jennifer Lynn and the Groove Revival, we had Burned It Down from their brand new full-length debut, Badlands. This is the Rockin' Blues Show, and I'm your host, Brent Morrison. As I mentioned at the top of the show, we've got a tribute to Muddy Waters coming up, but one more set of some Rockin' Blues music first. From his soon-to-be-released Livin' Center Stage, this is Nova Scotia's Dan DeWarren with Mon Chien Est Mort. My Dog Is Dead.

Closing out that set from 2016's Blues Country, we had this year's winner of the Maple Blues Awards Blues with a Feeling Lifetime Achievement Award, Diana Braithwaite, and Chris Whiteley with Jumbie Bash. Before that, from their 2015 EP, Five Stiff Shots, we had Toronto's Jim Dandee with Burn It Down. And we got that set started off with Nova Scotia's Dan DeWarren and Mon Chien Amour, My Dog Is Dead, from his soon-to-be-released Living Center Stage. This is the Rockin' Blues Show, and I'm your host, Brent Morrison. It's time for our big block of blues, over 20 minutes of uninterrupted rockin' blues music.

For this week's Big Block of Blues, I'm going to feature the music of one of the most important artists in the history of modern music, a legend among legends in the world of blues. Muddy Waters would have turned 103 on Wednesday. He was born April 4th, 1915 in Rolling Fork, Mississippi. A six-time Grammy winner, he was awarded the Grammy Lifetime Achievement Award in 1992, charted six albums and one single on four different Billboard charts, and played Montreux on three occasions. He's been called the man who invented electricity, the missing link between Delta blues and rock and roll, and the creator of Chicago blues. Like Delta legends Charlie Patton and Robert Johnson, who influenced his playing, the influence of Muddy Waters is both exponential and undeniable. An inaugural member of the 1980 Blues Hall of Fame, where he also has six albums and four singles inducted, he was inducted into the Rock and Roll Hall of Fame in 1987, was nominated for 26 Blues Music Awards, winning 14 times, including the first ever Contemporary Blues Male Artist Award in 1980. On Rolling Stone Magazine's 100 Greatest Guitarists of All Time, he placed number 49 in 2011. On their 100 Greatest Singers of All Time, he ranked number 53, and on their 100 Greatest Artists of All Time, number 17. From 1941, the song that would eventually become one of his most coveted and covered songs, I Can't Be Satisfied, this is Muddy Waters with the original version, I Be's Troubled.

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That old train be late, girl, and I come walking.

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I don't need no telling, girl, I can watch the way you I'll be all right. Yeah, I never be satisfied, but I just can't keep up.

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But I'm troubled. I'm all worried. Yet I never'll be satisfied. I just can't keep up. Yeah, my baby, she quit me. 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I'd be troubled, I'd be all worried now. Yeah, I never'll be satisfied. I just can't keep

0: Closing out this week's big block of blues, over 20 minutes of uninterrupted rockin' blues music, this week showcasing the music of the King of Chicago, Muddy Waters. From 1956, we had his classic, Got My Mojo Workin'. Before that, from their 2014 Blues Music Award winning for Pops, a tribute to Muddy Waters, we had Muddy Waters' oldest son, Mud Morganfield, along with Kim Wilson, and Gone to Main Street. Before that, from his 1999 sophomore release, Rising Sun, another of Muddy Waters' sons, Big Bill Morganfield, with his cover of Champagne and Reefer. From 1993's Down in the Alley, we had longtime Muddy Waters guitarist Steady Roland Bob Margolin with Look What You've Done. From his 2009 Grammy-winning Electric Dirt, we had the late, great Levon Helm with his cover of Stuff You Gotta Watch. Before that, recorded live at Newport in 1960, Muddy Waters with Baby Please Don't Go. And we got our big block of blues, started off with Muddy Waters and his 1941 version of IB's Troubled, from the 1941 Blues Hall of Fame inducted Complete Plantation Recordings.
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0: We're getting into our last stretch of the show. Got a few more songs I want to squeeze in here, as well as a new segment at the end of the show. But starting off this set from her brand new release, Shake the Love Around, this is Ontario's Susie Vinnick with Watch Me.

0: Closing out that set from their 2017 release, Hauntings, that was Cassie Keenum and Rick Randlett with Born With Wings. Before that, from her 2017 release, Into the Blue, we had Ontario's Kim Doolittle featuring Susie Vinnick with It Just Don't Work Like That. And we got that set started off with Susie Vinnick and Watch Me from her brand new release, Shake the Love Around. This is the Rockin' Blues Show, and I'm your host, Brent Morrison. It's time for our last song of the show. I'd like to thank everyone for listening in again this week. I'll be back in 7 days with another 2 hours of the best in rockin' blues music. As I mentioned earlier, we're going to do something a little different for this week's show and from here on in. If you've been following me on any of my social media, you know I've gotten back into the vinyl in a limited way, but it's something that's going to keep growing. So from now on, the last song of the show will be something from my vinyl collection in a segment I call The Final Vinyl. Taking us out this week, what else? Some more Muddy Waters. From his 1976 performance with the band at The Last Waltz, this is the band featuring Muddy Waters and Manish Boy.
1: Oh, yeah. 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
2: Here is your Environment Canada weather forecast for Fredericton, Oromocto, and the Capital Region. Friday night, skies should begin to clear with a comfortable overnight low of around 14 degrees. Looking to Saturday and the weekend, should see a warmer day ahead with a mix of sun and cloud. There's the possibility of a couple of afternoon showers, but much of the day should be dry, high reaching 27 degrees, with increasing humidity by late afternoon. And Saturday night, partly cloudy skies with a low near 14 degrees, providing pleasant conditions for any evening plans. Your extended outlook for Sunday looks warm and humid with a mix of sun and cloud and the chance of a few showers. That's your Environment Canada forecast for Fredericton, Oromocto, and the Capital Region.
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From the new music capital of the American South, this is Smokestack Life. I'm Tommy Thompson, your host tonight, bringing you 4 hours of the best blues on the planet from the world-famous I Lack a Nickel production studios in Orlando, Florida. Tonight, we have 8 brand-new blues CDs to share with you. There's also a trip to the Smokestack Lightning Soul Tub in our third hour. You don't want to miss that. But before we get to all of that, we begin every edition of Smokestack Lightning with our top 10 new blues CDs for the week. Reese Winans is one of the most in-demand keyboardists in the music business today. In 2014, he was inducted into the Musicians Hall of Fame, Austin City Limits Hall of Fame, and the Rock and Roll Hall of Fame, all as part of his involvement in Stevie Ray Vaughan's Double Trouble. In 2015, he became the touring keyboard player for blues rock guitarist Joe Bonamassa. Reese had previously played keyboards on Bonamassa's 2014 album, Different Shades of Blue, and also for Joe's Muddy Wolf tour. So now we find Reese recording an outstanding CD for Joe's record label, J&R Adventures. The title is Sweet Release, and who should show up and play on several tracks but Joe Bonamassa himself. At number 10 on tonight's countdown, this is Reese Winans and Friends with So Much Trouble. Reese Winans is one of the most in-demand keyboardists in the music business today. In 2014, he was inducted into the Musicians Hall of Fame, Austin City Limits Hall of Fame, and the Rock and Roll Hall of Fame, all as part of his involvement in Stevie Ray Vaughan's Double Trouble. In 2015, he became the touring keyboard player for blues rock guitarist Joe Bonamassa. Reese had previously played keyboards on Bonamassa's 2014 album, Different Shades of Blue, and also for Joe's Muddy Wolf tour. So now we find Reese recording an outstanding CD for Joe's record label, J&R Adventures. The title is Sweet Release, and who should show up and play on several tracks but Joe Bonamassa himself. At number 10 on tonight's countdown, this is Reese Winans and Friends with So Much Trouble.

0: I'm fresh out. Yeah, no doubt. I'm fresh out.
1: Coming in at number 9 on this week's survey, that was Kingfish Ingram, a 20-year-old guitar prodigy from where else but Clarksdale, Mississippi. He is recently signed to Alligator Records with an album soon to follow. In the meanwhile, we have a brand new single that we can share with you. You heard Fresh Out, a duet recorded with Buddy Guy. John Mayall is, without a doubt, the most productive and durable bluesman alive today. At age 85, he still records and tours prolifically, and his band, the Blues Breakers, remains one of the most widely recognized brand names in the blues. Dozens of the most well-known artists in the blues have, at one time or another, been a part of that band. John's latest record is Nobody Told Me, and at number 8 on our countdown tonight, this is Evil and Here to Stay.

0: Earlier in our number 9 position, we introduced you to Kingfish Ingram, a 20-year-old guitarist from Mississippi. Now, in most weeks, you wouldn't expect two 20-year-olds in the survey, but this is not a typical week. At number 7, you also heard a 20-year-old guitar prodigy from Kilgore, Texas, Miss Allie Venable, with Come and Take It from her new album, Texas Honey. Allie's duet partner for that selection was master guitarist Eric Gales. We'll be right back to pick up the countdown at the number 6 spot. Don't run off. You don't want to miss any of this.
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0: This is Smokestack Lightning, calling all you hit makers, hell raisers, and hip shakers out there to join us for 4 hours of the best blues on the planet, coming to you from Orlando, Florida, the new music capital of the American South. I'm Tommy Thompson, your host tonight, and we are cruising for a bluesin' with our top 10 blues CDs for this week. So let's pick up the countdown at number 6. Two of Watermelon Slim's record albums have been ranked number 1 in Mojo Magazine's annual top blues CD rankings. Industry awards include the Independent Music Award for Best Blues Album of the Year, the Blues Critic Award, and Canada's Maple Blues Award for International Artist of the Year, just to name a few. We'll add our own accolade to all of those just mentioned. This feels like Slim's best album yet. From Church of the Blues, this is Gypsy Woman.

Nick Schneebellen is a product of the Kansas City market, which has produced dozens of outstanding blues men and women over the years. Nick came to widespread attention in the blues world as a member of Trampled Underfoot, the Kansas City family band that was founded in 2004 and won the 2008 International Blues Challenge in Memphis. Nick was also honored with the Albert King Award as the best guitarist in that competition. This new album, Crazy All By Myself, is his third solo effort, and here it is, holding down our number 5 CD tonight. You heard Ain't Got Time for the Blues. Tony Holiday is a newcomer to this show, but he has hit the road running with an excellent project recording entitled Porch Sessions, which involves over 20 different musicians and several front porches belonging to blues luminaries like John Primer, Charlie Musselwhite, and John Namath, who just happens to be up next on the countdown. At number 4, this is A Woman Named Trouble.

0: The Tedeschi Trucks Band is comprised of 11 of the most talented musicians in the blues today. Susan Tedeschi provides the conventional guitar and inspired vocals, while the amazing slide guitar belongs to husband Derek Trucks. They married several years ago and have since become headliners all over the world. The new album is entitled Signs, and that was All the World, number 3 on the countdown this week. And if my math is correct, there are only 2 CDs left on that top 10 stack. So let's take a quick break, and we'll get right back to business.
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0: It's all about the blues, soul, and roots rock and roll. We simply call it Smokestack Lightning, the universal standard in blues programming, coming to you from the Ilac and Nickel production studios in the new music capital of the American South, Orlando, Florida. I'm Tommy Thompson, and we are just about to put the wraps on our top 10 for this week. At number 2 on the countdown is Eric Gales, an electric blues guitarist who has worked his way to the very pinnacle of his art in the years that we have been producing Smokestack Lightning. That's right, Eric Gales and Smokestack Lightning both debuted in 1991. In that period of time, Eric has produced 18 outstanding blues rock albums, while Smokestack Lightning has produced 1,308 radio programs, many of them containing great music produced by Eric Gales. Eric's most recent album is The Bookends, and this is How Do I Get You?

There you had the number 2 record album this week on Smokestack Lightning, The Bookends by Eric Gales. You heard How Do I Get You? And that, my friends, brings us to the number 1 new blues album in all the land by a new group known as the Atomic Road Kings. The band name may not be familiar to you, and that's not well known to anyone that I know of, but there is one gentleman whose name does stand out. His name is Big John Atkinson, a gut bucket blues guitarist who has helped to redefine old school blues in the 21st century just over the past 3 years or so. This CD was number 1 last week and is well positioned to become perhaps the number 1 new blues album for the month of March on next week's show. The album title is Clean Up the Blood, and this is Have Your Way.

That was the number one blues CD on Smokestack Lightning this week. Clean Up the Blood by Big John Atkinson and the Atomic Road Kings. Congratulations to John and all the boys in the band for this excellent record album. Now, we have a few minutes to kill, and why not drop back to the number 11 and 12 CDs for this week? Two fine recordings that narrowly missed our top 10 by just a cat's whisker. At number 12, this is Tiffany Pollock and Eric Johansson with their new CD, Blues in My Blood. The track we chose is Keep It Simple.

0: At number 11, you heard Colin Linden, Luther Dickinson, and Rachel Davis with Honest I Do on the Stony Plain CD, Amour. And so the clock is running out in hour number one. We'll see you on the other side.
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2: 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Equipped with the tools and knowledge to combat the ever